Columbia's number one for rock is this big old hairy fox, 102.3. Memorial Day weekend in effect, and we have a three-day three-play in effect right now with some Skynyrd. It wouldn't be a Saturday edition of the Ryan Knight Show if we didn't throw a little Skynyrd out. I'm digging it, man. I got all the best tracks coming your way right now. Call me the breeze, baby, right here at Fox 102.3.

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Skynyrd, and it's Sweet Home Alabama banging out your box. We are going to be your soundtrack for this three-day, three-play weekend. What the hell is a three-day? Dude, I haven't even started drinking yet. What the hell's wrong with me? 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

want to see this band right here, Metallica, you got to get the keywords. It's going to drop on Monday, 8 a.m. with your boys, Dave and Chuck, again at noon, and at 5 p.m. with your boy, Brady. When you get that keyword, you got to text it right away to 803-742-1023 for your chance to score tickets to go see Metallica live in Sin City, Las Vegas at the Sphere. I know you want these tickets, but sure as hell, I want them. So start winning Monday. Buddy,

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You're in the middle of a three-day three-play, three in a row of the Chili Peps right here at Fox 102.3. It's time to give it away, give it away, give it away now, which is what we are doing on Monday. It's officially Metallica, and we got your Metallica tickets. 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

time to fall in love with some of the greatest music all over again. I'm talking Air Supply. They bring their A Matter of Time tour to the Township Auditorium on September the 10th. Classic hits, timeless vibes, and you really don't want to miss the night. I'm telling you, you don't. But

0: is in it on this Memorial Day weekend in recognition of those who have made the ultimate sacrifice for our country. We shall grill meat outdoors, drink heavily, and listen to kick-ass classic rock. 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

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Laugh sound evil. I would prefer more like a but it's more like sorry. It's one of those days, man. It's Fox 102.3 with Cheap Trick. What can I say?

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0: with Dave and Chuck the Freak.
2: This guy said, I was cooking at Coney Island. I had to use the restroom. There is this regular guy that always is at the restaurant. He has two hooks for hands. He's standing in front of the urinal, trying to unzip his pants. He appeared to have a little piece of coat

0: hanger, trying to get that hole in the zipper to pull it down, but he kept struggling and was obviously frustrated. I ended up saying the stupidest thing I've ever said to a man. Do you need a hand there?
1: Would you guys do this? Would you help a man with hooks?
2: I don't look at other men at urinals. That's the whole deal. I try not to make any eye contact with anyone in the bathroom. Keep
3: I mean, if I see a guy standing there peeing with two hooks, I'm looking. 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
5: What does the hook man do with, with the poop?
2: The old hook man
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4: Whoa, wow.
3: First thought off the bat.
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It's Fox 102.3. We're going to be your soundtrack for your Memorial Day weekend. I hope you're cool with that. Here's another Fleetwood Mac track.

Roll, then you would love Strange Love, the Depeche Mode experience that's coming to the Senate on May the 30th. And we got those Strange Love tickets for you to score at fox1023.com.

0: to the fallen men and women of our military who made the ultimate sacrifice in the name of American freedom. 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

the home of Dave and Chuck. It's Fox 102.3. Don't forget to wake up first thing Monday morning and start getting those keywords. Those keywords could score you Metallica tickets. They're coming to the Sphere in Las Vegas, and we're going to be sending someone there. Three keywords a day, 8 a.m., noon, and at 5. 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

hit up via Facebook from this guy named John. Coincidentally, he's like, hey man, I know you're doing three in a row. Can you play three in a row of John Mellencamp? So John wants a little John. I aim to please. Why not? We got three in a row of John Mellencamp coming your way in just a little bit. But first, let's rock this little Boston now. It's peace of mind right here at Fox 102.3.

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holiday weekend, Fox cranks up all of these beautiful three-day, three-play tracks. And John requesting John Mellencamp. He's out in West Columbia. John, I told you, man, I aim to please, man. And I hope this pleases you. Here's three in a row of John Mellencamp right here at Fox 102.3.

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2: This guy said, I was cooking at Coney Island. I had to use the restroom. There is this regular guy that always is at the restaurant. He has two hooks for hands. He's standing in front of the urinal, trying to unzip his pants. He appeared to have a little piece of coat hanger trying to get that hole in the zipper to pull it down, but he kept struggling and was obviously frustrated. I ended up saying the stupidest thing I've ever said to a man. Do you need a hand there?
3: Would you guys do this? Would you help a man with hooks?
4: I don't look at other men at urinals. That's the whole deal. I try not to make any eye contact with anyone in a bathroom.
5: I mean, if I see a guy standing there peeing with two hooks, I'm looking. 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

with it. I know you're good with it. We're going to be your soundtrack to the weekend all weekend long. You're going to get three in a row of your favorite artists every hour on the hour, and it's going to happen no matter what. It's because we're Columbia's number one for rock. 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

edition of the Ryan Knight Show is coming to an end. My three-day, three-play weekend starts right now. Actually, no, wait. I work Monday. Damn it, I forgot to ask for Monday off. Never mind, I get one day off. Y'all have a great three-day, three-play weekend, like a fat kid in a dodgeball game.

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2: This guy said, I was cooking at Coney Island. I had to use the restroom. There is this regular guy that always is at the restaurant. He has two hooks for hands. He's standing in front of the urinal, trying to unzip his pants. He appeared to have a little piece of coat hanger trying to get that hole in the zipper to pull it down, but he kept struggling and was obviously frustrated. I ended up saying the stupidest thing I've ever said to a man. Do you need a hand there?
3: Would you guys do this? Would you help a man with hooks?
4: I don't look at other men at urinals. That's the whole deal. I try not to make any eye contact with anyone in a bathroom.
5: I mean, if I see a guy standing there peeing with two hooks, I'm looking. There's no chance I'm not looking at that.
6: You have to see it.
5: Thank God you didn't have to poop.
3: What does the hook man do with the poop?
4: The old hook man
3: pooping. How does he wipe?
5: My thought it would be like a pencil, his hook, and you take toilet paper, wrap it around a bunch of times, and then just try to do one swoop.
6: Whoa, wow.
5: First thought off the bat.
4: Oh, you don't want
3: hooks. About it.
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10: 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About the shack outside the game. 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
2: Good morning. Welcome to the show. I'm your hostess, Coco, and we hover around Columbia and surrounding areas looking for people who are passionate about making a difference in the community. First, May is Women's Health Month, and Samantha Banerjee, Executive Director of Push for Empowered Pregnancy, joins us to bring awareness to a silent crisis, stillbirths. I'd like to welcome you to the program, and if you would first give us a summary of your organization's purpose, its history, and the nature of your involvement.
3: Thank you so much for having me, Coco, and thank you for helping us to raise awareness of this critically important issue during Women's Health Month. So Push for Empowered Pregnancy started in 2021 by me and a group of other bereaved parents from across the United States who had all lost a child to stillbirth. And like the most families in the U.S. Who lose a child in this way, we had no idea that it still was even happening, that it could happen in a healthy, low-risk pregnancy, and especially not that it could happen to us until it was already too late. So when we learned the statistics that there were 65 children born still every single day in the U.S., that's a school bus full or three kindergarten classrooms worth of kids, and that at minimum one in five of those are preventable. And if we match the rates of our best international peers, we could potentially be preventing up to 75% of those deaths. We said, enough is enough. We cannot continue to allow this to happen to other families. We need top-down systemic change, and we have got to get the word out to anybody who's expecting so that they know that there are things they can do to lower their risk.
2: Right. And then this is the birth of this campaign that you're doing for this month. Tell us a little bit about the campaign and specifically what inspired you to focus on it.
3: So the campaign is called the hashtag United We Push campaign. And we came up with this idea in partnership with Earth Mama Organics, who is an incredible company who has been making thoughtful, safety conscious products for moms and babies, especially through pregnancy, for two decades. And Earth Mama has always cared deeply about parents who go through the devastation of pregnancy or infant loss. And when they heard about PUSH and learned that so many of these second and third trimester losses are potentially preventable, they said, we have to do something to try to stop this. And so they have been incredible champions for our cause of ending preventable stillbirth in the U.S. And they brought together all of the tools and resources that we needed to create this really powerful PSA advertisement, which is literally just intended to raise awareness that stillbirth is happening and that everyone needs to know about this, and there's things that they can do to help lower their risk.
2: And I was going to ask you just that. What are some of the known preventable causes of stillbirths, and how can expectant mothers mitigate these risks?
3: So the number one thing is to know your normal. You know, every baby and every pregnancy is different. And so it's really critical to get to know your baby's movements. We always say hashtag movements matter. And one way you could do that is by counting the kicks. You can pay attention to what time of the day your baby is normally active, how strong their kicks are. And they should be getting stronger and more frequent through the course of the pregnancy. You can keep track using a free app of how long it takes each day or how long it takes for your baby to hit 10 kicks. And again, there is no set baseline because every baby and every pregnancy is different. And the most important thing is just to know what's normal for your baby, to be in tune with them. And if you notice any changes, just speak up right away, because fetal movement is our baby's only way to communicate directly with us when they are in utero. And so often if a mother or pregnant person notices a change, there is frequently time to act, but you don't want to wait for, your appointment the next day or the next week. because oftentimes things happen quickly and it can be only a matter of hours. So we always say, always ask if you're not being heard, use your mom voice and speak up until someone is willing to take a close look at you and your baby and make sure that everything is okay.
2: You might not be able to answer this, but I'm just curious that if you notice a change in the pattern of kicking and that sort of thing, if your child was in danger, what could they possibly do to prevent a stillbirth? Do you know?
3: Yes. So many babies who are born still, this is happening at the very end of pregnancy, mm-hmm. when, you know, NICU survival rates are extremely high. In my own daughter's case, you know, she was born still 2 days before her due date. So I walked into the hospital in labor at 9 months thinking we are finally bringing home our baby girl, only to be told she no longer had a heartbeat. But in her case, I started noticing changes in her behavior about 2 weeks before. And we found out later, after a lot of testing, that she was actually having cord compressions, hundreds of episodes of cord compression leading to fetal maternal hemorrhage. So she basically bled out into her placenta slowly over 2 weeks, which means there was plenty of time there to intervene. You know, a 37, 38, 39 week baby who is delivered either electively, either through induction or a C-section, is almost certain to be just fine with the level of medical care that we have today. But if your baby is quietly vulnerable inside and there's something going wrong with their cord or their placenta, or there's an infection or some kind of underlying issue like preeclampsia, which has not been caught, you know, those are all things that there's nothing you can do about except to get the baby out. But that is basically the name of game in obstetrics, in or out, and doctors have to make a risk stratification to figure out what is best. As far as we're concerned, the most important factor for them to be considering is the mother or pregnant person's intuition, because just like pediatricians for decades have been trained, you know, if you have a newborn baby who cannot speak yet, and the mother is telling you that something is wrong, even if everything seems fine, like, keep looking, because no one knows that baby better than their parent. And so this, you know, that starts during pregnancy. And so that's why we always want to train parents to trust their instincts and to know confidently that they are the authority and the expert on their own pregnancy. And they should always feel empowered to speak up, to say, thank you for looking. I don't feel like everything is right still. I'm feeling scared. I feel like something is wrong. Can you please keep looking? And they can keep you on a monitor. You know, there's no reason not to do that. It will bring you relief from anxiety. You know, you just never know. It could catch something going wrong.
2: And, you know, my heart goes out to you for the loss of your daughter. I know that has to be very devastating. Can you tell our audience if there's any research or medical advancements that are being made to reduce the rates of stillbirths?
3: Yeah. So, I mean, the thing that is really, that's really frustrating about the stillbirth rate in the U.S. and its lack of movement for literally decades, is that we actually have all the tools and technology that we need right now to be preventing the vast majority of stillbirths. And we are seeing that in other countries. So the UK and Australia, for example, in the last 2 years have introduced these bundles of protocols that are really simple, five-step, you know, just changes to clinical care that they have rolled out, you know, uniformly across the country. And there are things like we talked about, educating parents on fetal movement, ensuring that when a parent comes in with concerns that there's a standard way to react to them and to check them out. Because right now, whether you get listened to and whether you get checked or sent home all depends on who picks up the phone and what they happen to believe about, you know, what happens at the end of pregnancy. In Australia, they tell everyone to go to sleep on your side in the third trimester, because there's been studies showing a correlation between sleeping on your back and stillbirth. And it's believed that sitting on your side will increase blood flow and oxygen to your baby. Doing a routine third trimester ultrasound to check for growth restriction, fetal growth restriction, is very, very closely correlated with stillbirth. So if you have a baby who is small or who has fallen off the growth curve that they were on earlier in the pregnancy, you know, those are all red flags. And again, this is not saying, oh, you know, let's immediately deliver this baby, but it's saying, let's take a closer look here. You know, when I was pregnant with my next two children, my son and then my second daughter, I was considered high risk this pregnancy. And I can tell you that the level of care that I received was worlds away from what I got in my first pregnancy with my daughter, Alana. And if she had been monitored to the same level that my son and second daughter were, you know, she would be alive today because I was having, you know, monitoring multiple times a week by the end of the pregnancy. You know, we had very detailed ultrasounds throughout the entire pregnancy, whereas with Alana, I think the last time I had an actually detailed ultrasound was at my 20-week anatomy scan halfway through. You know, I went 4 months with no one measuring the size of my baby. And that's normal, that's standard pregnancy care for anyone who's considered low risk. And so that's another misconception that you hear with stillbirth is people tend to think, oh, these are all very sick babies, or these are moms who have, you know, major underlying conditions, or they don't have access to care, or they're doing something wrong.
2: Right.
3: That is simply not true. 80% of stillbirths are happening to mothers who have no known maternal risk factors at the start of the pregnancy. It can happen to anyone, and I unfortunately am the poster child for that. It can happen to me. It can happen to anyone. It's really important for everyone to know about this.
2: Would your campaign propose to support families who have already experienced a childbirth?
3: So there are a ton of absolutely incredible bereavement resources out there today. You know, my loss was 10 years ago, and so much has changed since then. And we work with a bunch of amazing partners across the U.S. And with tools, especially now after the pandemic, that are available online, you know, virtually to anybody. And so we have a long list of resources on our website, pushpregnancy.org. And if you go there, you will see not only links to all of these professionally facilitated and run, you know, support groups and therapists and peer mentoring programs, but also books, social media accounts, film, podcasts, all things that have been handpicked by parents just like you who've been through it. And these are the things that we found were most helpful to us. And we've got special sections for dads and non-birthing partners, for LGBTQ families, for families who have gone through a termination for medical reasons. There's absolutely support out there for everyone. It's not something that we do directly for PUSH, but we can connect you to anybody. And if you are somebody like us, you know, we tend to attract a certain type at PUSH who likes to grieve through action. That's what we're here for. We call our volunteers change makers because, you know, this is the way that we get to parent our children who have died. It's not the way we would have chosen, and that's certainly not what we ever pictured. But, you know, when we are feeling those strong feelings of grief and loss and love, because that love does not go anywhere when your child dies, you know, we channel that into effective actions to create change from the top down, creating systemic reform to make sure that our medical system and public health is prioritizing stillbirth prevention, as they have in other countries, and also at the same time, grassroots going directly out to parents to make sure that they are equipped with the tools and information that we wish somebody had given us, things that might have made a difference in our children's outcomes. So, yeah, we've got lots of different support for everybody, whatever your flavor is.
2: Wonderful. May, again, is Women's Health Month. Samantha, I have just a couple more questions for you. During this month, what message would you want to send to healthcare providers about stillbirth prevention?
3: The number one message I want to send to healthcare providers is that stillbirth, in many cases, is preventable. Unfortunately, the average obstetrician in the United States sees 1 to 2 stillbirths a year. And that means that, in their eyes, this is a devastating, horrible, but unavoidable accident. It's just, you know, so many of us are told, oh, these things happen. And for many decades, that is what they were literally trained in medical school. And it's only very, very recently since we have seen the proof coming out of other countries that OBs in the U.S. are starting to catch on that, hey, actually, sometimes at least some number of these deaths could potentially be prevented. And so if that is something you're interested in learning about more, go to pushpregnancy.org. We have links to all of the tools and research that other providers, both in the U.S. and abroad, are using right now, today, to save babies' lives. And most of them, again, are simple, no or low cost, no risk, non-invasive changes that are just about, you know, following protocol in a standard way, really listening to patients and educating them with the information that they need in order to help you make the best decisions with your patient about when their baby would be best to be delivered.
2: And I know you already mentioned it, but in case someone is just now joining us, again, we're talking with Samantha Banerjee. She's the executive director of Push for Empowered Pregnancy. Again, let people know how they can support your campaign, where they can find more information.
3: There are many ways that you can help support us, and all of them are equally important. 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And that is a simple, you know, 90 second video that gives you a rundown of what's going on in the U.S. right now, and where you can go for more information. And so if you like, comment and share that video, that alone, you know, takes 2 seconds, and it is absolutely free, and that will help tremendously to get the word out to more families and providers that this is a problem that we can be doing something about. 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So, you know, anything that you can give will go towards our mission to end preventable stillbirth in the U.S. And then finally, if this is something that strikes close to home for you or you feel passionate about, join us as a changemaker volunteer. Again, if you go to pushpregnancy.org, you will find the links to sign up. We would love to help you find projects that you are passionate about.
2: Samantha, I certainly have enjoyed our time together. Thank you so much for joining us.
3: Thank you so much. Again, we cannot get the word out without, you know, champions like you who are helping to support us. 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
2: Let's turn our attention to a national initiative that empowers everyday people to save lives. Stop the Bleed. Now, May is National Stop the Bleed Month, and it's a perfect time to learn how simple skills can make a life or death difference. And here to help us understand why these skills matter is Dave Shapiro, chair of the ACS Stop the Bleed Committee. Welcome, David. First, for listeners who may be hearing about this for the first time, would you please give us an overview of ACS and your involvement with this organization?
4: Sure. The American College of Surgeons is a group of surgeons. It's a professional organization that both represents and helps educate surgeons around the world. It's a large organization. I'm a trauma surgeon by trade, and lots of different specialties are represented by the American College of Surgeons. We call it the House of Surgery, and they really do a wonderful job of making sure that surgeons and people who work in the orbit of surgery understand what's going on, have the latest information, and really are up to date with evidence-based practice. My portion of it is I work with the American College of Surgeons Committee on Trauma. That's the subset of people at the American College of Surgeons who are focused on traumatic injuries treatment, prevention, and management. And this Stop the Bleed program came from that program.
2: Ah, okay. And so let's all get on the same page. What is actually the Stop the Bleed program?
4: Stop the Bleed program is an empowerment program that is public-facing. It's one of the only programs that the American College of Surgeons has for the public. And its intention is to teach people three important components. One is that they have to be empowered to help save a life. I think of it as CPR, but for bleeding. So Stop the Bleed teaches empowerment to act, the techniques to help treat, and the access to the materials needed to help treat serious bleeding in the community. And this can happen anywhere. We teach this because bleeding is the number one cause of preventable death after an injury. And if we can empower and prepare bystanders like you or me or our families and friends, empower them with the ability and the willingness to treat someone, then they can step in and prevent bleeding or decrease it at the scene of an incident or an accident and really make a difference in someone's life.
2: Okay. So then why is this the perfect time for people to learn about Stop the Bleed skills?
4: Well, it's just about to be summer. And even though some places of the country haven't gotten quite warm yet, like where I am up in New England, it makes a difference when you're outside, when you're doing things. This is the season where we mow the lawn, cut down trees, do DIY projects, build things, go away with our kids and families, take camping trips and boating and bicycling and outdoor stuff that we all do, not to mention things at home when we're trying to get outside and we're rushing through something and we, you know, have a knife out. All those things lead to us injuring ourselves and potentially causing bleeding. So this is really trauma season.
2: Does a person need to have medical experience to participate in this program, or is this really truly for everyone?
4: This is truly for everyone. The example I always use, again, is CPR. CPR is something that's widespread, but only about 40% of people out there are trained, and the number's not nearly enough to treat everyone. So bleeding is the same. If someone, and I've seen young people as young as 8 years old learn this class and can demonstrate they know how to do it, I'm hoping they'll never have to do it, but they're ready. Mm-hmm. That means that they can intervene when their parent or their friend or someone is injured near them.
2: Well, I'm glad you mentioned the CPR training, because I was going to ask if someone has already been trained in CPR. I'm assuming now that the items in that kit will not help with the severe bleeding situation.
4: No, so CPR is something that we do with our hands by pumping on a chest and using a defibrillator. But the Stop the Bleed kit is a simple kit that you can get yourself on stopthebleed.org/summer, and it contains gauze, it contains a pair of gloves, it has a pair of scissors, and it has a tourniquet. So we can use the gauze to apply direct pressure to a wound. We can use the gauze to pack inside a wound to help fill the space, and then compress it like we're stuffing a pocket with a handkerchief. And then we use a tourniquet, all for serious bleeding. So if you see bleeding that results in squirting, spurting, pooling, or staining of clothing, it means that the bleeding is serious and needs to be managed.
2: So severe bleeding could lead to death. So have you seen any examples of where the Stop the Bleed training has directly saved a life?
4: More than a handful, lots of them, actually. And the stories that the folks tell me across the country and across the world, whether it's near or far, we see people who have done the right step by, number one, calling 911, number two, intervening by putting direct pressure packing or a tourniquet on, and then they come to us in the trauma centers, and the nurses, physicians, PAs, and other practitioners who work in trauma centers work with the EMS folks to make sure the bleeding stays stopped. The earlier you stop it, the more likely you are to save a life.
2: Okay. And so with this program, is this something for just individuals to sign up, or is there a way that groups like community groups or churches or schools can be involved?
4: Absolutely it is. And what I encourage people to do is go to stopthebleed.org/summer. There's even a little link there that says find a course. And if there isn't a course near you, you can request one. So as an example, yesterday I had a request from a young class of high school students up in the northwest corner of Connecticut, who said, can you do this in the next 2 weeks? So we schedule a class, and we're going to go in and teach 15 of their students and actually 4 of their instructors, of the faculty of the school, how to stop the bleed. If people want to learn on their own, they can go to the same website, stopthebleed.org/summer, and do the self-teaching version, which is an interactive course online, and learn the basics.
2: Okay, and about how long does the course last?
4: A course with a bunch of people in it will probably last about an hour or just under. A course that's done on your own can be done in about 35 minutes. And really, it's the hands-on portion that people should pay attention to. If they're able to practice or find a course nearby and do the techniques, it gives them a little more confidence they can do it when it's time.
2: Awesome. All right. So one final question for anyone who's listening today who wants to take that next step. They're just tuning in. They didn't get the information. Give it to them one more time. Where can they find this Stop the Bleed class or get more information?
4: To get more information, you go to stopthebleed.org/summer, where there's opportunities to take an online interactive class, find a course near you, and even order the kits online at the lowest cost and highest quality there are around. So I think it's the best place to go, stopthebleed.org/summer, and get prepared.
2: Dave, before we wrap up, is there anything else that you'd like to touch on today that you would maybe like to share with our listeners?
4: You know, the steps really are call 911 first, then either apply pressure, pack a wound, or apply a tourniquet, and keep that pressure going. We want the pressure to stay on so that bleeding stops. But people of all ages do this class. I have taught it to families. I've taught it to vacationing people. I've taught it to lifeguards and other people in towns where there are lots of tourists during the summer. You name it, I've taught it, and I've enjoyed it.
2: All right, I'll let you go on that note. And Dave, thank you so much for joining us today and sharing your expertise on this initiative of Stop the Bleed and also this life-saving information that you have provided.
4: Thank you, Coco. I appreciate you spreading the word about Stop the Bleed. It matters.
2: Today, I have Erica Reed, Acting Section Chief with the Blue Campaign at the Center for Countering Human Trafficking. She's going to help us understand what trafficking really looks like, how it affects our communities, and what we can do to protect those who are vulnerable. I want to welcome you to the program, Erica. First of all, could you please, for those who may not fully understand the issue, explain what human trafficking actually is?
5: Absolutely, absolutely. So I think first we have to talk about the definition. I'm glad you said that. So human trafficking is a crime, and it's a crime of exploitation, meaning using someone. And it's usually done by either forcing them, frauding them, and or coercing them to do something. It usually takes root within our community because a lot of people misinterpret that definition. So what it could look like, many is they assume it looks like just kidnapping and only kidnapping. But in our community, it could look like maybe a person that's working and they're not allowed to take breaks. Also, maybe someone is controlling either their narrative, like their communication with other people, their IDs, even their phone or money. For younger people, I think it's very important for us to know that maybe they meet someone new and they're getting these unexplained gifts or expensive gifts. That's also an opportunity to kind of look out for what human trafficking could look like in our community.
2: Oh, very good. Now, why is this so important? And what do you hope listeners would become aware of?
5: So, of course, awareness leads to action. It's something as simple as you can go to our website at bluecampaign.gov. You can learn about human trafficking. But beyond just learning it, you can also order some of our materials, like our posters, our indicator cards, and share them in your community to help raise awareness also there as well to either prevent or protect. If you post those posters up, we have posters that are free to the public, and you can download them and order them. You can post them in your community library, even centers, or even at schools. And that way, persons can learn about what human trafficking is and also report it, because there's reporting information on those awareness materials as well.
2: Right. Okay. Now, many people kind of imagine trafficking is something that only happens far away. What are some signs or red flags that trafficking may be happening very close to home?
5: Yeah, that is a common misconception that it could not happen in the United States, but it is happening here in the United States. And not only is it happening here in the United States, a lot of people assume that it only happens in, like, you know, seedy locations because Hollywood or either social media shows it in those locations. But human trafficking can happen anywhere. It can also happen to anybody. And also the traffickers can also be anyone. What it could look like is, you know, bruising, maybe lack of sleep, even behavioral changes. Other things could be, once again, unable to communicate freely with others. Someone is telling them or allowing them to speak. And it also could be a gradual process of just psychological manipulation and control. And so a lot of people assume that you have to be physically restrained, but that's not always the case with human trafficking. It can be threats and fear as well.
2: What resources, here's the million-dollar question, what resources or steps should someone take if they suspect trafficking or believe somebody might be in danger?
5: So you can go to bluecampaign.gov. On our website, we have reporting information. There's a tip line where you can report it to our law enforcement. There's also the National Human Trafficking Hotline number where you can call. And the one thing that's great about this is that it's also very easy to put in a tip, and you can also do it anonymous. I always tell people as well, if there's an emergency, you can always call your local police office at 911. And one thing that's very important is if you do suspect any person that is being trafficked, we tell them not to go up to the person if they don't know them, do not communicate with the trafficker, and it's for their safety and the safety of the person that's being victimized as well.
2: Thank you so much for sharing this insight. Really appreciate it.
6: Thank you. I appreciate that.
2: Until next week, have a wonderful and safe week. Bye-bye.
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0: give us a summary of your organization's purpose, its history, and the nature of your involvement.
1: Thank you so much for having me, Coco, and thank you for helping us to raise awareness of this critically important issue during Women's Health Month. So Push for Empowered Pregnancy started in 2021 by me and a group of other bereaved parents from across the United States who had all lost a child to stillbirth. And like the most families in the U.S. Who lose a child in this way, we had no idea that it still was even happening, that it could happen in a healthy, low-risk pregnancy, and especially not that it could happen to us until it was already too late. So when we learned the statistics that there were 65 children born still every single day in the U.S., that's a school bus full or three kindergarten classrooms worth of kids, and that at minimum one in five of those are preventable, and if we match the rates of our best international peers, we could potentially be preventing up to 75% of those deaths. We said, enough is enough. We cannot continue to allow this to happen to other families. We need top-down systemic change, and we have got to get the word out to anybody who's expecting so that they know that there are things they can do to lower their risk.
0: Right, and then this is the birth of this campaign that you're doing for this month. Tell us a little bit about the campaign and specifically what inspired you to focus on it.
1: So the campaign is called the Hashtag United We Push campaign, and we came up with this idea in partnership with Earth Mama Organics, who is an incredible company who has been making thoughtful, safety-conscious products for moms and babies, especially through pregnancy, for two decades. And Earth Mama has always cared deeply about parents who go through the devastation of pregnancy or infant loss. And when they heard about PUSH and learned that so many of these second and third trimester losses are potentially preventable, they said, we have to do something to try to stop this. And so they have been incredible champions for our cause of ending preventable stillbirth in the U.S., and they brought together all of the tools and resources that we needed to create this really powerful PSA advertisement, which is literally just intended to raise awareness that stillbirth is happening, and that everyone needs to know about this, and there's things that they can do to help lower their risk.
0: And I was going to ask you just that. What are some of the known preventable causes of stillbirths, and how can expectant mothers mitigate these risks?
1: So the number one thing is to know your normal. You know, every baby and every pregnancy is different. And so it's really critical to get to know your baby's movements. We always say hashtag movements matter. And one way you could do that is by counting the kicks. You can pay attention to what time of the day your baby is normally active, how strong their kicks are. They should be getting stronger and more frequent through the course of the pregnancy. You can keep track using a free app of how long it takes each day or how long it takes for your baby to hit 10 kicks. And again, there is no set baseline because every baby and every pregnancy is different. And the most important thing is just to know what's normal for your baby, to be in tune with them. And if you notice any changes, just speak up right away, because fetal movement is our baby's only way to communicate directly with us when they are in utero. And so often if a mother or pregnant person notices a change, there is frequently time to act, you know, but you don't want to wait for, you know, your appointment the next day or the next week, because oftentimes things happen quickly and it can be only a matter of hours. So we always say, always ask if you're not being heard, use your mom voice and speak up until someone is willing to take a close look at you and your baby and make sure that everything is okay.
0: You might not be able to answer this, but I'm just curious that if you notice a change in the pattern of kicking and that sort of thing, if your child was in danger, what could they possibly do to prevent a stillbirth? Do you know?
1: Yes. So many babies who are born still, this is happening at the very end of pregnancy, mm-hmm. when, you know, NICU survival rates are extremely high. In my own daughter's case, you know, she was born still 2 days before her due date. So I walked into the hospital in labor at 9 months thinking we are finally bringing home our baby girl, only to be told she no longer had a heartbeat. But in her case, I started noticing changes in her behavior about 2 weeks before. And we found out later, after a lot of testing, that she was actually having cord compressions, hundreds of episodes of cord compression leading to fetal maternal hemorrhage. So she basically bled out into her placenta slowly over 2 weeks, which means there was plenty of time there to intervene. You know, a 37, 38, 39 week baby, who is delivered either electively, either through induction or a C-section, is almost certain to be just fine with the level of medical care that we have today. But if your baby is quietly vulnerable inside and there's something going wrong with their cord or their placenta, or there is an infection or some kind of underlying issue like preeclampsia, which has not been caught, you know, those are all things that there's nothing you can do about, except to get the baby out. But that is basically the name of the game in obstetrics, in or out, and doctors have to make a risk stratification to figure out what is best. As far as we're concerned, the most important factor for them to be considering is the mother or pregnant person's intuition, because just like pediatricians for decades have been trained, you know, if you have a newborn baby who cannot speak yet, and the mother is telling you that something is wrong, even if everything seems fine, like, keep looking, because no one knows that baby better than their parent. And so this, you know, that starts during pregnancy. And so that's why we always want to train parents to trust their instincts and to know, confidently that they are the authority and the expert on their own pregnancy. And they should always feel empowered, to speak up, to say, thank you for looking. I don't feel like everything is right still. I'm feeling scared. I feel like something is wrong. Can you please keep looking? And they can keep you on a monitor. You know, there's no reason not to do that. It will bring you relief from anxiety. You know, you just never know. It could catch something going wrong.
0: And, you know, my heart goes out to you for the loss of your daughter. I know that it has to be very devastating. Can you tell our audience if there's any research or medical advancements that are being made to reduce the rates of stillbirths?
1: Yeah. So, I mean, the thing that is really, that's really frustrating about the stillbirth rate in the U.S. and its lack of movement for literally decades, is that we actually have all the tools and technology that we need right now to be preventing of the vast majority of stillbirths. And we are seeing that in other countries. So the UK and Australia, for example, in the last 2 years have introduced these bundles of protocols that are really simple, five-step, you know, just changes to clinical care that they have rolled out, you know, uniformly across the country. And there are things like we talked about, educating parents on fetal movement, ensuring that when a parent comes in with concerns that there's a standard way to react to them and to check them out. Because right now, whether you get listened to and whether you get checked or sent home all depends on who picks up the phone and what they happen to believe about, you know, what happens at the end of pregnancy. In Australia, they tell everyone to go to sleep on your side in the third trimester, because there's been studies showing a correlation between sleeping on your back and stillbirth. And it's believed that sleeping on your side will increase blood flow and oxygen to your baby. Doing a routine third trimester ultrasound to check for growth restriction, fetal growth restriction, is very, very closely correlated with stillbirth. So if you have a baby who is small or who has fallen off the growth curve that they were on earlier in the pregnancy, you know, those are all red flags. And again, this is not saying, oh, you know, let's immediately deliver this baby, but it's saying, let's take a closer look here. You know, when I was pregnant with my next two children, my son and then my second daughter, I was considered high risk this pregnancy. And I can tell you that the level of care that I received was worlds away from what I got in my first pregnancy with my daughter, Alana. And if she had been monitored to the same level that my son and second daughter were, you know, she would be alive today because I was having, you know, monitoring multiple times a week by the end of the pregnancy. You know, we had very detailed ultrasounds throughout the entire pregnancy, whereas with Alana, the last time I had an actually detailed ultrasound was at my 20-week anatomy scan halfway through. You know, I went 4 months with no measuring the size of my baby. And this is, that's normal, that's standard pregnancy care for anyone who's considered low risk. And so that's another misconception that you hear with stillbirth is people tend to think, oh, these are all very sick babies or these are moms who have, you know, major underlying conditions or they're don't have access to care or they're doing something wrong.
0: Right.
1: That is simply not true. 80% of stillbirths are happening to mothers who have no known maternal risk factors at the start of the pregnancy.
0: Wow.
1: So yeah, it can happen to anyone, and I unfortunately am the poster child for that. It can happen to me. Mm-hmm. It can happen to anyone. And so yeah, it's really important for everyone to know about this.
0: Would your campaign propose to support families who have already experienced a childbirth?
1: So there are a ton of absolutely incredible bereavement resources out there today. You know, my loss was 10 years ago, and so much has changed since then. And we work with a bunch of amazing partners across the U.S. And with tools, especially now after the pandemic, that are available online, you know, virtually to anybody. And so we have a long list of resources on our website, pushpregnancy.org. And if you go there, you will see not only links to all of these professionally facilitated and run, you know, support groups and therapists and peer mentoring programs, but also books, social media accounts, film, podcasts, all things that have been handpicked by parents just like you who've been through it. And these are the things that we found were most helpful to us. And we've got special sections for dads and non-birthing partners, for LGBTQ families, for families who have gone through a termination for medical reasons. So yeah, there's absolutely support out there for everyone. It's not something that we do directly for PUSH, but we can connect you to anybody. And if you are somebody like us, you know, we tend to attract a certain type at PUSH who likes to grieve through action. That's what we're here for. We call our volunteers change makers because, you know, this is the way that we get to parent our children who've died. It's not the way we would have chosen, and that's certainly not what we ever pictured, but, you know, when we are feeling those strong feelings of grief and loss and love, because that love does not go anywhere, when your child dies, you know, we channel that into effective actions to create change from the top down, creating systemic reform to make sure that our medical system and public health is prioritizing stillbirth prevention, but they have in other countries, and also at the same time, grassroots going directly out to parents to make sure that they are equipped with the tools and information that we wish somebody had given us, things that might have made a difference in our children's outcomes. So yeah, we've got lots of different support for everybody, whatever your flavor is.
0: Wonderful. May again is Women's Health Month. Samantha, I have just a couple more questions for you. During this month, what message would you want to send to healthcare providers about stillbirth prevention?
1: The number one message I want to send to healthcare providers is that stillbirth, in many cases, is preventable. Unfortunately, the average obstetrician in the United States sees 1 to 2 stillbirths a year. And that means that, in their eyes, this is a devastating, horrible, but unavoidable accident. It's just, you know, so many of us are told, oh, just these things happen. And for many decades, that is what they were literally trained in medical school. And it's only very, very recently, since we have seen the proof coming out of other countries, that OBs in the U.S. are starting to catch on that, hey, actually, sometimes at least some number of these deaths could potentially be prevented. And so, if that is something you're interested in learning about more, go to pushpregnancy.org. We have links to all of the tools and research that other providers, both in the U.S. and abroad, are using right now, today, to save babies' lives. And most of them, again, are simple, no or low-cost, no-risk, non-invasive changes that are just about, you know, following protocol in a standard way, listening, really listening to patients and educating them with the information that they need in order to help you make the best decisions with your patient about when their baby would be best to be delivered.
0: And I know you already mentioned it, but in case someone is just now joining us, again, we're talking with Samantha Banerjee. She's the executive director of Push for Empowered Pregnancy. Again, let people know how they can support your campaign, where they can find more information.
1: 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And that is a simple, you know, 90 second video that gives you a rundown of what's going on in the U.S. right now, and where you can go for more information. And so if you like, comment and share that video. 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Again, if you go to pushpregnancy.org, you will find the links to sign up. We would love to help you find projects that you are passionate about.
0: Samantha, I certainly have enjoyed our time together. Thank you so much for joining us.
1: Thank you so much. Again, we cannot get the word out without, you know, champions like you who are helping to support us. 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
0: Let's turn our attention to a national initiative that empowers everyday people to save lives. Stop the Bleed. Now, May is National Stop the Bleed Month, and it's a perfect time to learn how simple skills can make a life or death difference. And here to help us understand why these skills matter is Dave Shapiro, chair of the ACS Stop the Bleed Committee. Welcome, David. First, for listeners who may be hearing about this for the first time, would you please give us an overview of ACS and your involvement with this organization?
2: Sure. The American College of Surgeons is a group of surgeons. It's a professional organization that both represents and helps educate surgeons around the world. It's a large organization. I'm a trauma surgeon by trade, and lots of different specialties are represented by the American College of Surgeons. We call it the House of Surgery, and they really do a wonderful job of making sure that surgeons and people who work in the orbit of surgery understand what's going on, have the latest information, and really are up to date with evidence-based practice. My portion of it is I work with the American College of Surgeons Committee on Trauma. That's the subset of people at the American College of Surgeons who are focused on traumatic injuries treatment, prevention, and management. And this Stop the Bleed program came from that program.
0: Ah, okay. And so let's all get on the same page. What is actually the Stop the Bleed program?
2: Stop the Bleed program is an empowerment program that is public facing. It's one of the only programs that the American College of Surgeons has for the public. And its intention is to teach people three important components. One is that they have to be empowered to help save a life. I think of it as CPR, but for bleeding. So Stop the Bleed teaches empowerment to act, the techniques to help treat, and the access to the materials needed to help treat serious bleeding in the community. And this mm-hmm. can happen anywhere. We teach this because bleeding is the number one cause of preventable death after an injury. And if we can empower and prepare bystanders like you or me or our families and friends, empower them with the ability and the willingness to treat someone, then they can step in and prevent bleeding or decrease it at the scene of an incident or an accident and really make a difference in someone's life.
0: Okay, so then why is this the perfect time for people to learn about Stop the Bleed skills?
2: Well, it's just about to be summer. And even though some places of the country haven't gotten quite warm yet, like where I am up in New England, it makes a difference when you're outside, when you're doing things. This is the season where we mow the lawn, cut down trees, do DIY projects, build things, go away with our kids and families, take camping trips and boating and bicycling and outdoor stuff that we all do, not to mention things at home when we're trying to get outside and we're rushing through something and we, you know, have a knife out. All those things lead to us injuring ourselves and potentially causing bleeding. So this is really trauma season.
0: Does a person need to have medical experience to participate in this program, or is this really truly for everyone?
2: This is truly for everyone. The example I always use, again, is CPR. CPR is something that's widespread, but only about 40% of people out there are trained, and the number's not nearly enough to treat everyone. So bleeding is the same. If someone, and I've seen young people as young as 8 years old, learn this class and can demonstrate they know how to do it, I'm hoping they'll never have to do it, but they're ready. Mm-hmm. That means that they can intervene when their parent or their friend or someone is injured near them.
0: Well, I'm glad you mentioned the CPR training, because I was going to ask if someone has already been trained in CPR. I'm assuming now that the items in that kit will not help with the severe bleeding situation.
2: No, so CPR is something that we do with our hands by pumping on a chest and using a defibrillator. But the Stop the Bleed kit is a simple kit that you can get yourself on stopthebleed.org/summer, and it contains gauze, it contains a pair of gloves, it has a pair of scissors, and it has a tourniquet. So we can use the gauze to apply direct pressure to a wound. We can use the gauze to pack inside a wound to help fill the space and then compress it like we're stuffing a pocket with a handkerchief. Mm-hmm. And then we use a tourniquet, all for serious bleeding. So if you see bleeding that results in squirting, spurting, pooling, or staining of clothing, it means that the bleeding is serious and needs to be managed.
0: So severe bleeding could lead to death. So have you seen any examples of where the Stop the Bleed training has directly saved a life?
2: More than a handful, lots of them, actually. And the stories that the folks tell me across the country and across the world, whether it's near or far, we see people who have done the right step by, number one, calling 911, number two, intervening by putting direct pressure packing or a tourniquet on, and then they come to us in the trauma centers, and the nurses, physicians, PAs, and other practitioners who work in trauma centers work with the EMS folks to make sure the bleeding stays stopped. The earlier you stop it, the more likely you are to save a life.
0: Okay, and so with this program, is this something for just individuals to sign up, or is there a way that groups like community groups or churches or schools can be involved?
2: Absolutely it is. And what I encourage people to do is go to stopthebleed.org/summer. There's even a little link there that says find a course. And if there isn't a course near you, you can request one. So as an example, yesterday I had a request from a young class of high school students up in the northwest corner of Connecticut, who said, can you do this in the next 2 weeks? So we schedule a class, and we're going to go in and teach 15 of their students and actually 4 of their instructors, of the faculty of the school, how to stop the bleed. If people want to learn on their own, they can go to the same website, stopthebleed.org/summer, and do the self-teaching version, which is an interactive course online, and learn the basics.
0: Okay, and about how long does the course last?
2: A course with a bunch of people in it will probably last about an hour or just under. A course that's done on your own can be done in about 35 minutes. And really, it's the hands-on portion that people should pay attention to. If they're able to practice or find a course nearby and do the techniques, it gives them a little more confidence they can do it when it's time.
0: Awesome. All right. So one final question for anyone who's listening today who wants to take that next step. They're just tuning in. They didn't get the information. Give it to them one more time. Where can they find this Stop the Bleed class or get more information?
2: To get more information, you go to stopthebleed.org/summer, where there's opportunity to take an online interactive class, find a course near you, and even order the kits online at the lowest cost and highest quality there are around. So I think it's the best place to go, stopthebleed.org/summer. And get prepared.
0: Dave, before we wrap up, is there anything else that you'd like to touch on today that you would maybe like to share with our listeners?
2: You know, the steps really are call 911 first, then either apply pressure, pack a wound or apply a tourniquet and keep that pressure going. We want the pressure to stay on so that bleeding stops. But people of all ages do this class. I have taught it to families. I've taught it to vacationing people. I've taught it to lifeguards and other people in towns where there are lots of tourists during the summer. You name it, I've taught it, and I've enjoyed it.
0: All right, I'll let you go on that note. And Dave, thank you so much for joining us today and sharing your expertise on this initiative of Stop the Bleed and also this life-saving information that you have provided.
2: Thank you, Coco. I appreciate you spreading the word about Stop the Bleed. It matters.
0: Today, I have Erica Reed, Acting Section Chief with the Blue Campaign at the Center for Countering Human Trafficking. She's going to help us understand what trafficking really looks like, how it affects our communities, and what we can do to protect those who are vulnerable. I want to welcome you to the program, Erica. First of all, could you please, for those who may not fully understand the issue, explain what human trafficking actually is?
3: Absolutely, absolutely. So I think first we have to talk about the definition. I'm glad you said that. So mm-hmm. human trafficking is a crime, and it's a crime of exploitation, meaning using someone. And it's usually done by either forcing them, frauding them, and or coercing them to do something. It usually takes root within our community because a lot of people misinterpret that definition. Mm-hmm. So what it could look like, many is they assume it looks like just kidnapping and only kidnapping. But in our community, it could look like maybe a person that's working and they're not allowed to take breaks. Also, maybe someone is controlling either the narrative, like their communication with other people, their IDs, even their phone or money. For younger people, I think it's very important for us to know that maybe they meet someone new and they're getting these unexplained gifts or expensive gifts. That's also an opportunity to kind of look out for what human trafficking could look like in our community.
0: Oh, very good. Now, why is this so important? And what do you hope listeners would become aware of?
3: So, of course, awareness leads to action. It's something as simple as you can go to our website at bluecampaign.gov. You can learn about human trafficking. But beyond just learning it, you can also order some of our materials, like our posters, our indicator cards, and share them in your community to help raise awareness also there as well to either prevent or protect. If you post those posters up, we have posters that are free to the public, and you can download them and order them. You can post them in your community library, even centers, or even at schools. And that way, persons can learn about what human trafficking is and also report it, because there's reporting information on those awareness materials as well.
0: Right. Okay. Now, many people kind of imagine trafficking is something that only happens far away. But what are some signs or red flags that trafficking may be happening very close to home?
3: Yeah, that is a common misconception mm-hmm. that it could not happen in the United States, but it is happening here in the United States. And not only is it happening here in the United States, a lot of people assume that it only happens in, like, you know, seedy locations because Hollywood or either social media shows it in those locations. But human trafficking can happen anywhere. It can also mm-hmm. happen to anybody. And also the traffickers can also be anyone. Mm-hmm. What it could look like is, you know, bruising, maybe lack of sleep, even behavioral changes. Other things could be, once again, unable to communicate freely with others. Someone is telling them or allowing them to speak. And also could be a gradual process of just psychological manipulation and control. And so a lot of people assume that you have to be physically restrained, but that's not always the case with human trafficking. It can mm-hmm. be threats and fear as well.
0: What resources, here's the million-dollar question, what resources or steps should someone take if they suspect trafficking or believe somebody might be in danger?
3: So you can go to bluecampaign.gov. On our website, we have reporting information. There's a tip line where you can report it to our law enforcement. There's also the National Human Trafficking Hotline number where you can call. And the one thing that's great about this is that it's also very easy to put in a tip, and you can also do it anonymous. I always tell people as well, if there's an emergency, you can always call your local police office at 911. And one thing that's very important is if you do suspect any person that is being trafficked, we tell them not to go up to the person if they don't know them, do not communicate with the trafficker, and it's for their safety and the safety of the person that's being victimized as well.
0: Thank you so much for sharing this insight. Really appreciate it.
4: Thank you. I appreciate that.
0: Until next week, have a wonderful and safe week. Bye-bye.
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1: This guy said, I was cooking at Coney Island. I had to use the restroom. There is this regular guy that always is at the restaurant. He has two hooks for hands. He's standing in front of the urinal trying to unzip his pants. He appeared to have a little piece of coat hanger trying to get that hole in the zipper to pull it down, but he kept struggling and was obviously frustrated. I ended up saying the stupidest thing I've ever said to a man. Do you need a hand there?
2: Would you guys do this? Would you help a man with hooks?
3: I don't look at other men at urinals. 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
4: First thought off the bat.
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1: This guy said, I was cooking at Coney Island. I had to use the restroom. There is this regular guy that always is at the restaurant. He has two hooks for hands. He's standing in front of the urinal, trying to unzip his pants. He appeared to have a little piece of coat hanger trying to get that hole in the zipper to pull it down, but he kept struggling and was obviously frustrated. I ended up saying the stupidest thing I've ever said to a man. Do you need a hand there?
2: Would you guys do this? Would you help a man with hooks?
3: I don't look at other men at urinals. I try not to make any eye contact with anyone in a bathroom.
4: I see a guy standing there peeing with two hooks, I'm looking. 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
5: You have to see it.
4: God you didn't have to poop.
6: What does the hook man do with, with the poop? 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
4: My thought it would be like a pencil, his hook. And you take toilet paper, wrap it around a bunch of times, and then just try to do one swoop.
5: Oh, wow.
4: First thought off the bat.
3: You don't want to talk about it.
0: Catch Dave and Chuck the Freak back on Monday starting at 6. Hendrick.
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Happy Memorial Day weekend from Fox 102.3. What's up, y'all? It's Devin here in the studio. Hopefully the rain will hold off today enough to grill some burgers or steaks. Man, I know it's a little chilly still for swimming, but that won't stop them kids, right? And some big kids, too.

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2: This guy said, I was cooking at Coney Island. I had to use the restroom. There is this regular guy that always is at the restaurant. He has two hooks for hands. He's standing in front of the urinal, trying to unzip his pants. He appeared to have a little piece of coat hanger trying to get that hole in the zipper to pull it down, but he kept struggling and was obviously frustrated. I ended up saying the stupidest thing I've ever said to a man. Do you need a hand there?
3: Would you guys do this? Would you help a man with hooks?
4: I don't look at other men at urinals. 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

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Yeah, that's May 30th. 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

0: This Memorial Day weekend, we'd like to remind you, all gave some gave all. 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

Columbia's Rock Station, Fox 102.3, Devin in the studio. A while back, I did a Star Wars binge where I just went back and watched all the originals and then just every movie I could find. And then I even went as far as watching the cartoons and different things on different platforms. And now there's a new movie out. I'm going to have to go watch The Mandalorian and Grogu out in theaters now. Have you seen it yet?

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And as I'm getting older, I'm thinking I want to change the lyrics to that song to I want to rock and roll all night, well, till about 10 or 11 p.m., and then sleep in every day. Yeah, that's it. 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

tickets to Metallica at the Sphere in Las Vegas? 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

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When I'm on the air around lunchtime, I try to think of a place where I'd go eat today and share with you, but I'm here in the studio, so I can't go, but you could go. I'm thinking Liberty on the Lake. I don't know. You know, it's been a while since I've been out there. Great views, good food, and nice vibes there at Liberty. When you were

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There you go. That's what I would do. I can't win, so I can't do this. So I'm sharing tips with you.

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replay going on. And the band I'm picking this hour, the Scorpions. Why not?

German rockers Scorpion celebrating 6 decades together. They remixed their 1972 debut LP Lonesome Crow using Grammy winner Hans Martin Buff. The new mixed album features Dolby Atmos mixes, a limited transparent vinyl, and a CD release with special liner notes written by Klaus and Rudolph. Here's the third and final song of this 3-day free play for the Squirps.

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1: This guy said, I was cooking at Coney Island. I had to use the restroom. There is this regular guy that always is at the restaurant. He has two hooks for hands. He's standing in front of the urinal, trying to unzip his pants. He appeared to have a little piece of coat hanger trying to get that hole in the zipper to pull it down, but he kept struggling and was obviously frustrated. I ended up saying the stupidest thing I've ever said to a man. Do you need a hand there?
2: Would you guys do this? Would you help a man with hooks?
3: I don't look at other men at urinals. 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I try not to make any eye contact with anyone in a bathroom.
4: I mean, if I see a guy standing there peeing with two hooks, I'm looking. There's no chance I'm not looking at that.
5: You have to see it.
4: Like, thank God you didn't have to poop.
2: What does the hook man do with the poop?
3: The old hook man
2: How does he wipe?
4: My thought it would be like a pencil, his hook, and you take toilet paper, wrap it around a bunch of times, and then just try to do one swoop.
5: Whoa, wow.
4: First thought off the bat.
3: Huh. Oh, you don't want hooks.
2: Thought about it.
0: Catch Dave and Chuck the Freak back on Monday starting at 6.
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Devin here in the studio. If you're cheap like me, you'll appreciate this. You know, you might want a Blackstone, but you just got yourself a Weber. Well, do what we did and find an insert for your Weber. Take off the grills and you put in your skillet there, and it's just like a Blackstone. Pretty amazing. There you go. Hopefully I saved you a couple hundred bucks.

0: He said it on this Memorial Day weekend in recognition of those who have made the ultimate sacrifice for our country. We shall grill meat outdoors, drink heavily, and listen to kick-ass classic rock. 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

might be a little late, but there's still plenty of action going on until 8 p.m. at the South Carolina State Fairgrounds. I'm talking about WFTDA North America South Playoffs. What is that? It's roller derby, y'all. Roller derby at the State Fairgrounds going until 8 p.m. in the Canty Building.

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is a three-day, three-play weekend here on Fox 102.3. Another three songs from your favorite artists coming up at the top. That does it for me, though. I'm out, y'all. We'll see you back tomorrow morning, a little after 10 on the Fox.

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2: Rumors spreading around, and that takes its time. About to check outside the games. And you know what I'm talking about. 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

0: to the fallen men and women of our military who made the ultimate sacrifice in the name of American freedom. 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

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What's up, man? It's Mari, the one-man party. The proper way to raise and lower your flag on Memorial Day. If you've never heard this before, all the details at fox1023.com.

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1: This guy said, I was cooking at Coney Island. I had to use the restroom. There is this regular guy that always is at the restaurant. He has two hooks for hands. He's standing in front of the urinal trying to unzip his pants. He appeared to have a little piece of coat hanger trying to get that hole in the zipper to pull it down, but he kept struggling and was obviously frustrated. I ended up saying the stupidest thing I've ever said to a man. Do you need a hand there?
2: Would you guys do this? Would you help a man with hooks?
3: I don't look at other men at urinals. That's the whole deal. I try not to make any eye contact with anyone in a bathroom.
4: I mean, if I see a guy standing there peeing with two hooks, I'm looking. There's no chance I'm not looking at that.
5: You have to see it.
4: Like, thank God he didn't have to poop.
2: What does the hook man do with the poop? 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
5: Oh, wow.
4: First thought off the bat.
3: Huh. Oh, you don't want to talk
2: about it.
0: Catch Dave and Chuck the Freak back on Monday starting at 6. Ready or not, stop.
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Motley Crue on the Fox. If you're looking for a good article, People.com did a whole article on Motley Crue, especially Vince Neil suffering the stroke, being told he'd never be on stage again, how he fought back, how the band is better than ever, and now on tour. No one thought they'd see him again, and now these boys talking about doing things they've never done before. Nikki Sixx said, video screens, backgrounds, everything. It's a completely different and better show.

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What's up, man? It's Marty kicking it with you on a Sunday. We got concert tickets up for grabs. Who is it? How can you win them? I got details on the way next, right here on the Fox.

Columbia's Classic Rock, Fox 102.3. What's up, man? It's Mario, the One Man Party. We got tickets up for grabs a couple different ways. First off, Air Supply, bringing their A Matter of Time tour to Township Auditorium September 10th. 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And I tell you what, how about a blast from the past on this one? Strange Love, the Depeche Mode Experience at the Senate. 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

Columbia's Classic Rock, Fox 102.3. The Eagles have been playing the Sphere in Vegas for the last year or two. And I tell you who else is playing? Metallica. And this is the month of Metallica. Every time you hear a Metallica song during the week, it'll be three times a day you're going to get a keyword. When you get that keyword, you go to fox1023.com. Put it

0: This Memorial Day weekend, we'd like to remind you, all gave some gave all. 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

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We know Netflix is working on it. We don't have the details yet as far as the date, but a documentary about this dude is on the way. It's Hendrix.

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Columbia's Classic Rock, Fox 102.3. What's up, man? It's Mario, the one-man party, kicking it with you. Well, the forecast was supposed to be dark and rainy, but I got friends out on Lake Murray right now called in and said, look, we got sunshine out here for a minute.

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Here's the deal. Why are you not a Fox freeloader? Do you not like free things? And when I say free things, like you wake up, you check your email, and there's tickets to a concert that you didn't even know was coming to the air because they haven't even announced it yet. 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Being a Fox freeloader, free downloads of albums before they even come out. 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

Columbia's Classic Rock, Fox 102.3. What's up, man? It's Marty, the one-man party, kicking it with you on a Sunday. It is Memorial Day weekend, 3 days to party, and we are official playlist. Yeah, that's us. We're right here. We got you all weekend long. Matter of fact, 3 days means three-day, three-play weekend. Every hour, top of the hour, we're playing your favorite band three in a row. Can you imagine the disappointment from these boys knowing they were going to open up for Aerosmith on their last tour and to get canceled? However, still doing it big. Three in a row, the Black Crowes, 3-day, 3-play weekend right here on the Fox.

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Columbia's Classic Rock, Fox 102.3. What's up, man? It's Mark, the one-man party, kicking it with you. If you're a NASCAR fan, or even if you're not, you probably know the name Kyle Busch or Rowdy. Tell you what, people in shock right now. This dude is 41 years old, two kids, wife. Everybody trying to figure it out. Finally, the family has released a statement, said severe pneumonia had him hospitalized, and then it turned into septic. How awful, man. So young, those kids, man. The NASCAR community wrapping their arms around that dude for sure.

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2: This guy said I was cooking at Coney Island. I had to use the restroom. There is this regular guy that always is at the restaurant. He has two hooks for hands. He's standing in front of the urinal trying to unzip his pants. He appeared to have a little piece of coat hanger trying to get that hole in the zipper to pull it down, but he kept struggling and was obviously frustrated. I ended up saying the stupidest thing I've ever said to a man. Do you need a hand there?
3: Would you guys do this? Would you help a man with hooks?
4: I don't look at other men at urinals. That's the whole deal. I try not to make any eye contact with anyone in a bathroom.
5: I mean, if I see a guy standing there peeing with two hooks, I'm looking. There's no chance I'm not looking at that.
6: You have to see it.
5: Thank God you didn't have to poop.
3: What does the hook man do with the poop?
4: The old hook man
3: do. How does he wipe?
5: My thought it would be like a pencil, his hook. And you take toilet paper, wrap it around a bunch of times, and then just try to do one swoop.
6: Whoa, wow.
5: First thought off the bat.
4: Oh, you don't want to talk
3: about it.
0: Catch Dave and Chuck the Freak back on Monday starting at 6.
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Columbia's Classic Rock, Fox 102.3. What's up, man? It's Mario, the One Man Party. If you listen to me on the weekends, Saturdays and Sundays, 2 to 7, you know that usually Friday or Saturday night, me and the boys get together, pour some drinks, talk music. Well, one of the big things in the last couple weeks has been most underrated bands of all time. For me, I throw this band out there. Surrounded by Nirvana, Pearl Jam, Soundgarden, I feel like Alice in Chains didn't get the props they deserved.

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What's up, man? We are officially in the month of Metallica. I wished it, I hoped for it, and now it's happening. Metallica in Vegas at the Sphere. If you've never seen footage of the Sphere, it is all about the visuals. It's all about the video. It is one of the most unique experiences you ever experience. And I don't think there's been a band like Metallica that's walked in that place. Here's the deal. Starting Monday, you got a chance to win. You listen throughout the day. When you hear a Metallica song, they'll give you a keyword. You take that keyword, you go to fox1023.com, you enter it in. You could be in Vegas in October.

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Columbia's Classic Rock, Fox 102.3. What's up, man? It's Mario, the one-man party. I don't know if you've seen this in the news, but talk about getting scary. Groups of teens are organizing takeovers, showing up in Chipotle restaurants, showing up on beaches, showing up in downtowns, literally like hundreds of teens doing a takeover. Violence, vandalism, this and that. I mean, just like everything possible. It's planned out, recording everything. Let me just tell you something. I wish you would. I wish you would come through Columbia with my kids close to me and see if I don't reach for something. Unbelievable.

0: He said it on this Memorial Day weekend, in recognition of those who have made the ultimate sacrifice for our country. We shall grill meat outdoors, drink heavily, and listen to kick-ass classic rock. 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

Columbia's Classic Rock, Fox 102.3. What's up, man? It's Mario, the one-man party. Just in time for the big hot dog eating contest on July 4th. Joey Chestnut, sentenced after pleading guilty to slapping a man in a bar incident. Looks like he'll get off pretty easy and be able to compete to regain his title.

Columbia's classic rock, Fox 102.3, looking towards the sky right now and throwing up for Brad. Saw a band last night, literally gave shout out to him, man. Three Doors Down right there.

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Hello, me is Classic Rock, Fox 102.3. The Eagles right there. The Eagles have done it. Dead & Company's done it. Kenny Chesney's done it. And now Metallica's going to do it. Playing the Sphere in Vegas, one of the most inclusive, craziest video experiences you'll experience. 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Hey!

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And speaking of that, I have never seen this before. According to a Veterans Association, there's a certain way to raise and lower the flag on Memorial Day. We've got that information, exactly how it should be done, at fox1023.com.

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What's up, man? It's Mario, the one-man party. If you listen to me on the weekends, 2 to 7, Saturdays and Sundays, you know, usually Friday or Saturday night, me and the boys get around, hang out, talk music. 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

0: to the fallen men and women of our military who made the ultimate sacrifice in the name of American freedom. 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

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Don't forget our boys, Dave and Chuck the Freak, every freaking morning right here. And I tell you what, I hate it when you're getting out the car because you got a meeting, you got to go to work, maybe you're grabbing that food and you miss something. 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
2: This guy said I was cooking at Coney Island. I had to use the restroom. There is this regular guy that always is at the restaurant. He has two hooks for hands. He's standing in front of the urinal trying to unzip his pants. He appeared to have a little piece of coat hanger trying to get that hole in the zipper to pull it down, but he kept struggling and was obviously frustrated. I ended up saying the stupidest thing I've ever said to a man. Do you need a hand there?
3: Would you guys do this? Would you help a man with hooks?
4: I don't look at other men at urinals. I try not to make any eye contact with anyone in a bathroom.
5: I see a guy standing there peeing with two hooks, I'm looking. 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
6: You have to see it.
5: Thank God you didn't have to poop.
3: What does the hook man do with, with the poop? 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

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What's up, man? It's Mari, the one-man party, hanging out with you. Is it wrong that I'm hoping that a single female that's looking for a date wins the Metallica tickets being

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And we're taking care of you. We're taking care of the airfare, the hotel, the show, everything. This is how simple it is. During the week, when you hear a Metallica song three times a day, they're going to give you a keyword. When you get that keyword, you roll the website, fox1023.com. You'll put it in, and just like that, you got a shot at winning. Please be a single female. Please be a single female. Please pick me. Metallica, Vegas. You could win. Let's go.

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